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And before the break, we heard Men Without Hats and their song Roses. To kick us off now, here's Midnight Oil with Love's on Sale from 1981.

That was Mike and the Mechanics. And coming up now is a little lady called Nina with a song called 99 Red Balloons, which came out in 1984. There was actually a song came out in 1982, which was 99 Luftballoons, which, of course, meant red balloons. It was the same thing. But the song became so successful overseas that they actually re-recorded it. Because Nina was originally German, they re-recorded it in English. I actually preferred the German version, had a bit more passion to it, I thought.

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0: And before the break, we were hearing Nina with 99 Red Balloons, not Luftballoons, from 1984. 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And coming up now is Orange Juice with Falling and Laughing from 1982.

Phil Collins there with Another Day in Paradise. Here's a interesting new version of an old song. This is Rascal Flatts doing their version of Life is a Highway.

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2: 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And before the break, we heard Rascal Flatts with their version of Life is a Highway. And now it's time for Ripley's Believe It or Not.
4: Truth is stranger than fiction. And this is the proof. This is Ripley's Believe It or Not.
5: The fastest living thing is the frigate bird. Commander J.E. Capstickdale clocked its flight by means of a ship's chronometer in 1941 and found that it moved at a speed of 261 miles per hour. Believe it or not. In a moment, I'll tell you about the man whose socks got him out of jail. Fred Treadwell was in the Lyon County Jail at Emporia, Kansas in 1899, charged with burglary. For 2 months, he plotted a break. He wore homemade woolen socks, which he raveled into yarn. He covered the yarn with soap and rolled it in sand and cement particles. The sanded yarn acted as a rasp. Nightly, he drew the strands across his cell bars over and over until the bars were severed. Although his escape was

Ah, lovely song there from Rihanna, Unfaithful. If only everybody thought that way, I guess. It's a very nice sentiment, that song, I think. Here's Sheena Easton with Strut from 1984.

And that was Sheena Easton strutting her stuff with the song Strut. Here's Status Quo with Whatever You Want from 1989.

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4: Well, thanks for your company this week. 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

0: Back in 1849, a Victorian barley farmer began brewing his own beer in a small wooden shack at the back of his farm. 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

0: 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Attention, ladies and gentlemen, on platform 4. We have a tosser. Hey, tosser. You know it's wrong. You may think it doesn't matter, but every bit of litter gets noticed. Don't be a tosser. Put it in the bin. Good move.
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0: Over 16,500 New South Wales police are out there. And police vehicles can enforce the road rules anywhere, anytime. So if you drink and drive, speed, don't wear a seatbelt, or hold your phone while driving, you can stop it or cop it.
1: Hartwig Spare Parts stock the largest range of heavy truck spare parts outside the metropolitan area, with spares for all models including Western Star, Sterling, Freightliner, Mercedes-Benz and Nissan UD trucks. 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
1: 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Attention, ladies and gentlemen, on Platform 4. We have a tosser. Hey, tosser. You know it's wrong. You may think it doesn't matter, but every bit of litter gets noticed. Don't be a tosser. Put it in the bin. Good move.
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1: 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You know, we're all heading for the mighty Tamworth Country Music Festival. It's on for 10 days, climaxing with the Country Music Awards of Australia. 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

0: Hi, this is Anne Kirkpatrick, and as you know, January is country music time. We're all heading up to the exciting Tamworth Country Music Festival, finishing, of course, with a spectacular Country Music Awards of Australia.
1: When approaching a level crossing with flashing lights, stop at the white line when flashing lights and bells are operating. Wait for lights and bells to cease operating before proceeding. Obey the signs and signals at level crossings.

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0: 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It's in neighbourhoods where you'd least expect it.
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Britney Spears starting us off on this Thursday, and I'm not a girl, not yet a woman. Yeah, in between, you're with ZFM Power Country Radio 16 and the Hume Travel Network. Thursday afternoon drive time, Brent Stevens with you. A great lineup again this afternoon, so settle back and enjoy. 4 minutes past three, let's start this Thursday with a classic from ABBA, Dancing Queen.

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3: Following these simple rules will make using roundabouts easier. The roundabout sign means slow down and prepare to give way. So as you're approaching a roundabout, you must slow down and if necessary stop and give way to traffic already on the roundabout. When there is a safe gap in the traffic, enter the roundabout. You must also indicate left when exiting. Remember, slow down and give way to traffic already on the roundabout. The road is there to share.
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7: School zones. 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The school zone speed limit applies on New South Wales government school days and during the times on the school zone sign. School zone hours are normally 8 a.m. until 9:30 a.m. and then 2:30 p.m. until 4 p.m. School zones are enforceable on all New South Wales government school days. These include pupil free days and on the days when non-government schools may or may not be in operation.
8: You broke my heart, 'cause I couldn't dance. 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
1: Weather. Time to have a look at the all-important weather for tomorrow. Tomorrow being Friday, the third day of July. Thanks to the Bureau of Meteorology, starting off in Perth, where we have a partly cloudy day tomorrow and 18. Shower or two for Adelaide and 15. Showers for Melbourne and 14. Hobart, shower or two and 13. Looking at our nation's capital, showers easing in Canberra tomorrow and 10 degrees. Sydney, mostly sunny, 20 degrees. Newcastle, mostly sunny, 20. Heading towards Queensland, Brisbane, partly cloudy and 26. Darwin, sunny and 32. And finally for Alice Springs, mostly sunny tomorrow and 21 degrees. 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As we usually do at this time, let's say hi to all of our emergency services, of course our police, ambulance, fire, as well as our doctors and nurses, staff and residents in all nursing homes, and everyone listening, wherever you are, whatever you are doing, thank you for having us on. School zones current until 4 o'clock this afternoon. Of course, school finishes for the term at the end of the week. Before we mention who our feature artist is, I did the feature yesterday of Victor Willis. He was a member of the group The Village People, if you remember. Well, last night I got a note and looked it up. Believe it or not, his birthday was yesterday, of course, the 1st of the 7th, born in 1951. It was announced late last night that he died the day before on, Tuesday, at the age of 74, died a day before his 75th birthday. What a shame. Coming up our feature for today, a gentleman would have been celebrating 85 years today, American rhythm and blues singer, a member of a great group. We'll tell you who that is in just a moment. 17 minutes past three to take us there. Here's Australia's own Hunters and Collectors.
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3: Oh!

Of course, a gentleman called Moby, believe it or not, it's called Honey. 24 minutes past the hour of three. Let's have a look who our feature is. Would have been celebrating 85 years today, the birthday of William Franklin Guest. Born this day, the 2nd of July, 1941, born in Atlanta in Georgia. Passed away Christmas Eve, December 24, 2015, at the age of 74 in Detroit, Michigan. American rhythm and blues singer, best known as a member of the group, which we're going to feature this hour, called Gladys Knight and the Pips, along with his cousins Gladys Knight, Melville Bubba Knight, and Edward Patton. Guest was a member of the group for the entire history from 1952 to 1989, multiple Grammy Award winner, and inducted into the Rock and Roll Hall of Fame with Gladys Knight and the Pips in 1996. So had some great hits, including this one, I Heard It Through the Grapevine.

melodies bring memories that linger in my heart and makes me think of home and such. Why do we ever

0: And of course, Gladys Knight and the Pips, of course, and Every Little Bit Hurts, celebrating what would have been the 75th birthday today, of course, of William Guest. You're with ZFM Power Country Radio 16 and the Hume Travel Network. Join us after 6 o'clock tonight for the Best of Broadway with our own Ian Wheeler. Tonight he's having a look at the production of Grab Me a Gondola. That's from 6 o'clock tonight, right here on Radio 16. It's 22 minutes to the hour of four. More great music coming up in just a moment. Before that, let's pay some bills.
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11: 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So, however short the journey, however long you've been driving, however well you know the road, don't forget to clip every trip. Authorised by the New South Wales Government, Sydney.

0: Yeah, I think you're amazing. Of course, Australia's own Anthony Kalia, of course, started out on one of the shows, great shows, Australian on national TVs, of course. It's approaching 13 minutes to the hour of 4. It's time for Behind the Wheel.
1: BehindTheWheel.com.au. Toyota has again proven it's at the forefront of hybrid and electric car development with the announcement that it will offer an electric model of the RAV4. But before you rush down to your local Toyota dealership to place an order, take note, it will only be available at this stage in California. With a price tag of just under $50,000, the electric RAV4 is not expected to be a big seller. In fact, in the four California cities where it will be available, Toyota is expecting to sell only 2,600 over the next 3 years. But you never know. Down the track, we may see the electric RAV4 right here in Australia. Meantime, on two wheels, Steve McDowell reports on the auction of a very rare motorcycle.
2: In 1990, MV Augusta guru David Kay wrote to Enzo Ferrari's son Piero, requesting permission to build a one-off motorcycle in tribute to his late father, and to be able to use the famous Prancing Horse badge on the bike. Piero gave his permission. The whole project took 4 years to complete, and although it was never tested to its full capacity, the Ferrari 900 has an estimated top speed of 265 kilometres per hour and produces 105 brake horsepower. So what did it sell for? About $136,000.
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1: Welcome along to our Music Memories, and your host, Brent Steele.

Joe Jackson, and it's different for girls. Don't we know it? Yeah, 4 minutes past the hour of four. Welcome to the middle hour of our Thursday edition of Drive Time. Brent Stevens with you. Late night shopping tonight, so of course be careful on the roads, won't you? Coming up, here's a group called Bros, and When Will I Be Famous? When?

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1: Weather. We've had a look at the all-important weather for tomorrow. Of course, tomorrow being the third day of July, thanks to the Bureau of Meteorology, of course, it'll be Friday. Thank God for that. Let's have a look at the weather. Starting off in Perth, partly cloudy tomorrow and 18 for Adelaide, shower 2 and 15. Melbourne, showers and 14. Hobart, shower 2 and 13. Looking at our nation's capital, Canberra tomorrow, showers easing and 10 degrees. Sydney, mostly sunny, 20. Newcastle, mostly sunny, 20. Heading towards Queensland, Brisbane, partly cloudy and 26. Darwin, we have sunny and 32, and finally for Alice Springs, mostly sunny tomorrow and 21 degrees. 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Coming up, our feature, a gentleman born this day in 1953, celebrating 73 years today, American instrumentalist, did two stints with a great group, of course, which will feature, including two stints with another group called Crowded House, but we'll feature another group this hour. 16 minutes past four to take us there is Eddie Hodges. Gonna knock on your door, ring on your bell. Yeah.

Yeah, must be something inside. Of course, that track's called Goody Two Shoes from a great group from the 1980s. Best known for, of course, Adam Ant. It was called Adam and the Ants. That's called Goody Two Shoes. You're with ZFM. Before that, before we had Eddie Hodges and I'm Gonna Knock on Your Door. ZFM Power Country Radio 16 and the Hume Travel Network. 22 minutes past the hour of four. Let's have a look at our birthday for this hour. Yes, born this day, the 2nd of July 1953. He's, of course, celebrating 73 years today. Happy birthday, Mark Hart. He was born in Fort Scott in Kansas. American musician and multi-instrumentalist, member of two great groups, of course, Crowded House, 1993 to 1996, 2007 until 2016, as well as this group we're going to feature this hour, Supertramp. He was with them from 1986 to 1998, and at 1996 until 2002. Also worked as a touring and sessional musician for Ringo Starr, as well as other artists. He has composed film scores and is a record producer. Great instrumentalist. Here he is as part of Supertramp. One of their big tracks was this one. Do you remember the Logical song?

0: Of course, the one and only Mark Hart with the group, of course, Supertramp, best known for their hit, of course, The Logical Song, celebrating 73 years today. Let's have a look at the magic book and see who's having a birthday on this day, July 2. Dee Palmer from Jethro Tull, Gene Taylor from Canned Heat, Jack Hilton, Jeanette Carter from the Carter family, of course, related, of course, to June Carter Cash. Joe Pereira Perta from Ambrosia. Johnny Cola from Huey Lewis and the News. Ken Curtis from the group The Sons of Pioneers. Leapy Lee, of course, Lindsay Lohan. Mark Marvin Rainwater, turning the page. Paul Williams from The Temptations. Pete Briquette from The Boomtown Rats. And as we did in the first hour, William Guest from Gladys Knight and the Pips. And if you're having a birthday on this Thursday, the second day of July, I hope you're having a great birthday. Many happy returns from the staff and listeners here at ZFM Power Country Radio 16 and the Hume Travel Network. 20 minutes to the hour of 5.
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0: Yes, Welcome to My Life, a group called Simple Plan. That was a big hit for them, of course. It's approaching 12 minutes to the hour of 5. 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
2: 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But that calm exterior hides one of the most explosive powertrains on the market. Inside, a vast 26.3-inch panoramic display raises to greet you while the cloud seats heat, cool and massage. 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And the clever part is underneath. 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

That, of course, a great way to start our final hour. That, of course, Joe Jackson, we played him earlier. This is, of course, Stepping Out. That was another one of his great hits. Good afternoon. Welcome. It is the final hour of our Thursday edition of Drive Time. Brent Stevens in the chair. 4 minutes past 5. Let's have some Cool in the Gang and a celebration.

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1: Weather. Time to have a look at the weather for the final time. The weather for tomorrow, Friday, the third day of July, thanks to the Bureau of Meteorology, starting off in Perth, where we have, of course, this is an updated version. We thank them for their support. Starting off in Perth, partly cloudy tomorrow, 18 for Adelaide, shower 2, 15, showers for Melbourne and 14, Hobart, shower 2 and 13. Looking at our nation's capital, showers easing in Canberra tomorrow, cool 10 degrees. For Sydney, partly cloudy, 19, mostly sunny for Newcastle and 20. Heading towards Queensland, Brisbane tomorrow, we have partly cloudy and 26. Darwin, sunny and 32. And finally for Alice Springs, mostly sunny tomorrow and 21 degrees. 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On this day, 8 years ago, we lost a Scottish musician. He was a member of a great pop group. We'll tell you who that is in just a moment. 16 minutes past five to take us there. Here's a classic from Shania Twain.
2: Let's go, girls.

That, of course, a group called Beetlejuice, believe it or not, the track's called Work. That's for all the people travelling home on this Thursday afternoon. Of course, late night shopping tonight, so be careful on the roads, won't you? Before that, Shania Twain and Oh Man, I Feel Like a Woman, one of her big hits. You're with ZFM Power Country Radio 16 and the Him Travel Network, 23 minutes past five. On this day, eight years ago, of course, 2018, we lost the great artist Alan Longmuir. He was born on the 20th of June 1948 in Edinburgh, Scotland. Passed away on this day, the 2nd of July 2018, at the age of 70 in Larbert in Scotland. Of course, a Scottish musician and founding member of the pop group, which we're going to feature this hour, of course. The Bay City Rollers. He played the bass guitar while his youngest brother, Derek Longmuir, was the drummer. Of course, they had some great hits, including this one. Here's the Bay City Rollers. Shang-a-lang.

Yes, the Bay City Rollers, great Scottish group, of course, celebrating the life lost this day, of course, 8 years ago in 2018 of Alan Longmuir, of course. Other deaths on this day, Betty Grable, Martha Boswell from the Boswell Sisters, and Ray Brown. You're with ZFM Power Country Radio 16 and the Hume Travel Network. It's approaching 20 minutes to the hour of six.

talking about? It's a small phone, dude, I can live without it. 12-hour shift, gotta stay alert. A cheeky little text, well, it never hurt.

0: 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It's in neighbourhoods where you least expect it.
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9: Just something about you. We are looking at you, whatever. Keep looking at me. Getting scared now, right? Don't feel me, baby. It's just us.

That, of course, Justin Timberlake and Like I Love You. You're with ZFM Power Country Radio 16 and the Hume Travel Network. Join us after 6 o'clock tonight on Radio 16 for the Best of Broadway with our own Ian Wheeler. Tonight he's having a look at the production of Grab Me a Gondola. That's from 6 o'clock tonight. Repeat it again tomorrow at 6 o'clock and 3 a.m. on Saturday morning for our great listeners in the UK and Europe. Of course, late night shopping tonight, so be careful on the roads, won't you? Join us from midnight tonight. Sean Eisen's in the chair to take you through the early hours of Friday morning. Yes, heading into hopefully what will be a great weekend. That's me for this Thursday. I'll be back tomorrow afternoon, 3 o'clock, for our Friday edition of Drive Time. Till then, have a safe Friday. Look after each other, but more importantly, look after yourself. Here's our Ronnie Burns, of course, great Australian, and it's called Exit Stage Right. I think I will. Good afternoon, everyone.

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0: from Feature Story News. I'm Rebecca Buns in Mumbai. At least 8 people have been killed after Russian forces launched a major missile and drone attack on the Ukrainian capital overnight. Qatar's foreign ministry has declared positive progress in indirect talks between the US and Iran in Doha, with mediators shuttling between the two delegations on issues tied to a memorandum of understanding. US President Donald Trump said denuclearization is moving along well, but Iran's deputy foreign minister says formal negotiations have not yet begun. Mitch McCann reports from New York.
1: I think what we have to remember here is that this is nothing new, and it's become a common practice for both nations not just to disagree on discussion points, but to disagree on the fact that they have even talked about these things. So we've seen that in the last couple of months as negotiations have been going back and forth. At the moment, it seems the key points of discussion are around the Strait of Hormuz and Iran's desire to enforce tolling, as well as financial arrangements, for example, the rollback of sanctions and money that's been withheld from the Iranian government, and also the ceasefire in Lebanon is another key point of discussion at the moment.
0: India's Prime Minister Narendra Modi and Japan's Prime Minister Sanae Takaichi are meeting in New Delhi on Thursday, with joint declarations on economic security and artificial intelligence cooperation expected. Prime Minister Takaichi arrived in the Indian capital on Wednesday evening, accompanied by representatives from more than 150 Japanese companies and business organizations. One issue on the table is whether the two countries could move away from using the US dollar to settle bilateral trade. Ishan Garg has more from New Delhi.
2: Analysts in New Delhi say that there needs to be a counterbalancing influence to China's influence in the Indo-Pacific region. India, of course, has an unresolved border dispute with China. Japan has its own issues with China, and therefore there is a possibility of greater security cooperation, but also cooperation on other fronts where both countries have traditionally relied on China.
0: US President Donald Trump has dismissed conflict of interest criticism over more than $1 billion in cryptocurrency profits, telling reporters that outside funds manage his money and that he does not speak to the institutions handling his finances. Democrats say the president is using the office to enrich himself, with some calling it brazen corruption. Freddie Haywood, U.S. correspondent for The New Statesman, says the scale of the profits could hurt Republicans at the midterm elections.
3: And I think that, of course, his hardcore, loyal fans will stay with him through thick and thin, but this is an increasing problem. But I think it speaks to a broader problem for him. He's not really engaged with creating a seismic, epochal legacy that he can hand down through generations.
0: From Bureaus Worldwide, this is FSN. Thousands of people have taken to the streets this week in parts of South Africa, with demonstrators demanding that all undocumented migrants leave the country. These are the biggest migration-related protests since a wave of anti-migrant violence in 2008. Isabel Nakiria reports.
4: Time is running out for undocumented migrants to leave South Africa after the June 30th deadline passed. Across the country, thousands of South Africans have taken to the streets demanding that undocumented migrants leave their country. Now, most protests have remained peaceful, but in some townships, there have been incidents of looting and vandalism targeting shops. Now, the police have been deployed in large numbers to help keep order, and several arrests have already been made. In major city centers, businesses have closed early or shut down completely, with many residents staying indoors. Now, authorities say buses are being used to help transport foreign nationals out of the country in an effort to avoid further tensions or attacks. In some areas, including Jamestown, protesters stormed some homes claiming undocumented migrants were being sheltered there. South Africans are demanding that the government helps improve welfare and jobs that they claim migrants were enjoying.
0: Here's the main news again. At least 8 people have been killed after Russian forces launched a major missile and drone attack on the Ukrainian capital overnight. Qatar's foreign ministry has declared positive progress in indirect talks between the US and Iran in Doha. India's Prime Minister Narendra Modi and Japanese Prime Minister Sanae Takaichi are meeting in New Delhi on Thursday. Joint declarations on economic security and artificial intelligence cooperation are

Tonight, on another opening, another show, I present Grab Me a Gondola from 2025. Grab Me a Gondola may possibly be the most amusing title ever created for a musical. Although instantly recognizable in musical theatre circles, this hugely successful international 1950s British musical comedy by James Gilbert and Julian Moore has all been but forgotten until an acclaimed revival in 2025 by the Guildford School of Acting. Stuart Nichols, Associate Professor and Program Leader of the BA Honours Musical Theatre Course at Guildford School of Acting and University of Surrey, comments, "The original 1956 London cast recording is a complete delight, but due to restriction of a long-playing vinyl disc, several songs were severely truncated and others remaining unrecorded. So we are thrilled and are proud to have recorded the complete score of Grab Me a Gondola with the musical theatre stars of tomorrow from our BA musical theatre course. We are delighted to collaborate with Stage Door Record to release this disc and bring back this delightful British musical to an international platform." This professionally recorded cast album preserves the complete score of Grab Me a Gondola. Premiere recordings of two songs, four reprises, finale, vows, and the ballet. Five songs previously recorded, truncated form, now recorded in their entirety. Extensive sleeve notes and synopsis, multiple production photographs. The BA Honours Musical Theatre course at Guildford School of Acting is situated on the campus of the University of Surrey. It is arguably one of the leading musical theatre schools in the world. Following its production of Grab Me a Gondola, they recorded to preserve the complete score of the musical. The recording was made possible by generous donation from ATG Productions and the University of Surrey's Internal Art and Humanity Impact Acceleration Account and Teaching and Learning Funds. Drama schools are uniquely positioned to resurrect neglected musicals, but Guildford School of Acting, GSA, has gone one better with a commercial release of the cast recording of Grab Me a Gondola. Drama schools are uniquely positioned to resurrect neglected musicals, but Guildford School has gone one better with its commercial release of the cast recording of Grab Me a Gondola, James Gilbert and Juliet Moore's 1956 show lampooning the Venice Film Festival, satirizing fame-hungry celebrities in the making and newspaper columnists in search of a scoop. The show's tongue-in-cheek title barely does little justice to absorbing tale of a sexy film star's headlining-grabbing incursion into the Venice Film Festival, inspired by the infamous photos of blonde bombshell Diana Dawes, who was also slated to star in the musical's aborted film adaption. Britain's answer to Marilyn Monroe, posing in a mink bikini while inclining in a gondola at the previous year's festival for such the same reason. Unlike Dawes, the protagonist of Grab Me a Gondola, Virginia Jones, finds true love in Italy while chasing her dream acting job and attracting the interest of the international press, including Fleet Street reporter Tom Wilson. Ever on the search for a juicy story, Tom becomes the unwitting target of the young starlet's affection, neglecting his fiancée Margaret, who seeks solace in the company of a local prince, Luigi Buoncarelli. The stage is set for farce of epic portion, particularly when Margaret manipulates the media by weaving her own fabricated stories into Tom's newspaper article prior to publication. Wildly successful during its day, Grab Me a Gondola started out at the Theatre Royal Windsor before transferring to London's West End for some 700 performances, an impressive though not record-breaking run at the time. Following by a UK tour and international productions in Europe, South Africa, and even as far afield as Australia, but it soon fell into obscurity. Its rediscovery was brought about by the 2025 recording's visionary producer, Stuart Nichol, who also served as director and advocate of old British musicals following research into Gilbert and Moore's archive.
The original orchestrations have mostly not survived. They were not even used for the 1956 cast album. Grab Me a Gondola is presented on this disc by permission of the respective estates in a skillful musical arrangement by Roland Lee, featuring two pianos, double bass, drums, percussion, and a colourful array of new vocal harmonies. Recorded with minimal dialogue, Grab Me a Gondola's indebtedness to the review form yielded songs that rarely advanced the plot. The cast album delivers over an hour's captivating musical entertainment. Many of its tracks last less than 2.5 minutes, so the songs quickly fly by, engaging the listener through the stylistic variety and richness of the score. It really is a gift that keeps on giving. Musical director Bradley Mould allows Gilbert's rollicking oompa accompaniment to romp along delightfully from the very first note of the titular opener, which received national airtime shortly after release on the BBC.

0: What a week for Venice! What would the Doge have said? What a week for Venice! Just as well, he's dead! All this film publicity, stunts of every kind, starlets putting up a front and leaving art behind.
1: It's plain you do not understand just what our talents are. It's plain you do not understand

Radio 2's Elaine Page on Sunday. The 16-strong GSA cast seems to revel in the catchy, earworming, inducing melody with many show-stopping song. Man Not a Mouse, Star Quality, Bid Her a Fond Goodbye, The Worst Thing That Happened to Me, and more, sung with constant gusto, riding on the momentum of Richard Burden's drums. These tracks are set in relief by more innocent numbers, such as the operetta style Plain in Love, endearingly performed by Ollie Adams as Tom, and Beth O'Donnell as Margaret, and Bibby Simpson's That's My Biography, as Virginia shrewdly caught media attention. The show's comic value arises from his lyric and music in equal measure. Craven for the Avon, in which Virginia shares her desires for a serious acting role, that of Portia in an upcoming film version, predictably of The Merchant of Venice, will enthrall fans of the Bard for its febrile sprinkling of Shakespearean allusion. Simpson's spectacular execution, concluding with an effortless vocal flourish. The breakdown of Tom and Margaret's car prompts some ingenious opera pastiche in The Motor Car is Treacherous, in which Rigoletto's La Donna El Mobile becomes a motor without oil. Samuel Levine, Nicely Dunster, and Charles Valadrop deliver a performance suitable laced with irony as Interlope Phone passes by. Of the many other gems on this album, listen in particular for Chianti, in which the Venetians market their wine to British visitors. It's an Italianate lyricism, relishes almost too much by Edwin Rutherford as ex-gondolier Tinto. Lonely in a Crowd and New to Me, see Paulo Infantar perfectly project the beguiling charm of the fatuous Prince Luigi, and in a nod to Grab Me a Gondola, photojournalistic origins Rigo the Day offers an obligated homage to Mink Bikinis, the ensemble's deliciously sultry vocals proving the ideal complement to James Armstrong's Walking Bass. As the first ever musical to feature a rock and roll song, Grab Me a Gondola not only capitalized on the latest craze, but also successfully anticipated the direction of travel for Anglo-American popular culture with Rockin' at the Cannonball, whose 12-bar blues acquires great energy and drives on his recording courtesy of lead singers Jeff O'Bailey and Louis Stevenson. The album therefore evoked a fundamental rethinking of the history of musical theatre, debunking the myth that rock musicals started only a decade later, and on the other side of the Atlantic with Hair and its successors. This landmark release makes

the complete music of Grab Me a Gondola available on disc for the first time, including all reprises and instrumentals, the only exceptions being one short passage excised for reasons of sensitivity, plus the ill-fated song Giuseppia, to the best of our knowledge, now lost to history. Although the 1956 original cast album remains findable on standard streaming platforms, the restrictions of its vinyl format meant that several of the show's most entertaining songs were substantially cut, while others were omitted altogether. Released on Stage Door Records, it was launched earlier in the month at the Apollo Theatre, adjacent to the Lyric, where Grab Me a Gondola was staged 69 years ago, with an exclusive VIP guest list, including Valerie Walsh, who performed in the 1956 production. Engineered, edited, mixed, mastered by final year Tonmeister Mark Hennessy, heading a team of students, is likewise impressively high. While some of its more exotic tropical allusions have not aged well, even despite a lyrical updating of two songs by Gilbert and Moore in the 1990s, Grab Me a Gondola's overriding themes of the fickleness of celebrity and the tenacity of the press remain just as relevant today as in 1956. This outstanding new album will surely lead to future high-profile production of such a remarkable forgotten show. Reaching number 2 in Amazon UK's bestseller chart for musicals and cabaret on its day of release, the narrowing missed out on a top 100 spot in the UK official chart for compilation album GSA's 2025 cast recording of Grab Me a Gondola looks set to continue making waves.

0: could see us now, he'd come out with a horsewhip.
1: For you?
0: No, you.
1: And what about Mummy?
0: Oh, Mummy adores the idea of Italian princes. Why, she'd be jealous it was me and not her.
1: And what about Tom?
0: Let's forget about Tom, shall we?
1: All right, let's do that.

Harvard-born ex-beauty queen Virginia Jones hit Venice today. She stars in Britain's festival entry, The Wave Shall Have Us. I call it Kiss Me, Miss Hardy.

But Venice is still more excited about rumors linking her name with the suave, balding Prince Luigi Bourbon Corielli. The prince has a remarkable reputation. Among other things, he is a keen bird watcher.

school, a blithering, blithering fool, moping around like an innocent girl out of school. Why should I care what any man thinks of me? I'm a girl who's reached the top of the tree. I'm just an ape, a chattering, chattering ape, caught in a trap and I'm wondering how to escape. Why should I waste my time on the man, an aristocratic, noble man?

Postscript. Grab Me a Gondola, that premiered at the Lyric Theatre in London, West End, on December the 26th, 1956. Following a four-week tryout at the Lyric Hammersmith, the show centres on publicity-seeking American starlet Virginia Jones, who arrives in Venice aspiring to play Portia in Shakespeare's The Merchant of Venice, establishing it as a commercial success through shorter than contemporaries like Salad Days, 2,283 performances. Inspired by British actress Diana Dawes' infamous 1955 publicity stunt at the Venice Film Festival, where she posed in a mink bikini on a pergola and was playfully thrown into a canal. The musical's plot unfolds against a Venetian backdrop of romance, jealousy, and media frenzy. Virginia, played by Joan Hill, courts attention from press while pursued by journalist Tom Wilson, Dennis Quilly, who is travelling with his fiancée Margaret, Jane Wenham. Complications arise as Margaret encounters Luigi Corelli, a lonely local prince, leading to pairings that resolve in comedic harmony. The original production had notable performers, including Joyce Blair as another starlet and a young Eunice Stubb in the ensemble, with Quilly's charismatic turn as Tom, boasting his career towards roles like Nesta in the Broadway transfer of Irma LaDuce. Though derived loosely from the 1955 Broadway flop, Ankles Away, Grab Me a Gondola captured mid-1950s British theatrical spirit without transferring to New York. Its original cast album, recorded in early stereo, was reissued by Sepia Records in 2007, preserving the full score for modern audience. The development of Grab Me a Gondola began in 1955 when writer Julian Moore conceived the idea in response to a high-profile publicity stunt at the Venice Film Festival, where British actress Diana Dawes was photographed floating down the Grand Canal in a mink bikini before being playfully thrown into the water. This event captured the blend of glamour and chaos at the festival, inspired Moore to craft a satirical musical comedy centered on a fame-seeking starlet navigating romance and media frenzy in Venice. The collaborative process involved Moore writing the book, which emphasized comedic elements through farcical situations and British wit applied to Italian settings, incorporating stereotype of Venetian life for humorous effect. James Gilbert joined as composer, creating a score that drew on light operatta-style melodies infused with Venetian influences such as an Italianate lyricism and gondola-themed rhythms to evoke the show's lagoon setting while maintaining a review-like energy with catchy non-plot advancing song. The lyrics were co-written with Gilbert and Moore, whose employed witty rhyming cup and satirical wordplay to lampoon's romance, publicity stunt, and celebrity culture, often blending Shakespeare allusions with tropical media jab for added British humour. This partnership resulted in a score featuring stylistic variety, including umpa accompaniments and pastiches of opera, reflecting the creator's aim to merge light-hearted musical traditions with contemporary satire. Initial development spanned the 1955 to mid-1956, culminating in the first rehearsals that prepared the show for its premiere at the Theatre Royal in Windsor later that year, followed by a tryout run at the Lyric Theatre in Hammersmith starting November the 27th, 1956. Key creative decisions during writing including prioritizing ensemble numbers with droll ballads to highlight the cast's comic talent, while ensuring the Venetian backdrop amplified the farce without overshadowing the humorous dialogue and song. The process emphasized brevity and momentum, aligning with the era's British musical comedy trends, and led to the West End opening on December the 26th, 1956. The musical Grab Me a Gondola drew significant inspiration from the 1950s culture of Hollywood-style starlet, particularly exemplified by British actress Diana Dawes, who was often dubbed
the British Marilyn Monroe. This event captured the era's bleak of celebrity scandal and exotic escapism. Librettist Julian Moore's background in British Revue Theatre profoundly shaped the show's light-hearted satire on publicity and fame. Having contributed sketches to the 1953 West End Revue, Airs on a Shoestring, and co-written the 1955 musical The World's the Limit with composer James Gilbert, Moore honed a witty, observable style that poked fun at show business excesses. A thread evident in Grab Me, a Gondola, portrayed of a fame-hungry starlet navigating Venetian chaos. His later works, such as the satirical Espresso Bongo, 1958, further amplified his revue-influenced approach to critiquing celebrity culture. The Venetian gondola motif, central to the musical setting and comic set pieces, echoing traditional Italian folklore as gondolas as an emblem of romance and intrigue, while also nodding to the romantic comedies of the 1930s and 1940s film that popularized Venice as a cinematic playground of lovers and adventurers. This imagery was amplified by the real-life Dawes scandal, transforming the gondola into a symbol of glamorous mishaps and media frenzy in the post-war imagination. The production was directed by Eleanor Fazin, who had initially joined as a choreographer before being appointed to oversee the overall direction, with staging credited to John Council. Fazin also handled the choreography, bringing a modern style to the musical numbers that emphasized the show's satirical and colorful depiction of Venice. The set designed by Hal Henshaw and Stanley Moore evoked Venetian settings with canal motifs and gondola elements central to the scenic transition. Produced by Donald Albury for Donnar Productions Limited, the Neil Crawford for Strand Productions Limited, the show featured musical direction by Alan Abbott and orchestrations by Tony Fiones Sr., Tony Fiones Jr., Alan Yates, and Ronnie O'Dell. It ran for 687 performances, closing on the 12th of July 1958, marking a significant success for British musical theatre in the post-war era, and helping revive optimism for homegrown production. The extended run included several cast changes, such as Joyce Blair replacing Joan Heal in the lead role during the late 1957, with Heal returning in January 1958, following the success of his original 1956 West End production. Grab Me a Gondola experienced limited professional revivals. Efforts to adapt the musical for other media were minimal. In 1958, screenwriter Norman Huddis prepared a film treatment adapting the stage show for the screen, retaining its Venetian setting and comic plot centered on a publicity-seeking starlet. However, no major film production materialized. The cast in tonight's show were Tom Wilson, Oily Adams, Giuseppina, Poppy Afolabi, Marcia, George Bailey, Ensemble, Joe Burrell, Ensemble, Cecily Dunster, Lieutenant Commander Fitzmaurice, RN, Harry Joshua Fox, Ensemble, Harry Hodge, Prince Luigi Bourbon Pinelli, Paulio Infantai, Ensemble, Samuel Levine, Alex Bryant, Joe Manzi, Ensemble, David Nain, Margaret Kyle, Beth O'Donnell, Tino, Erwin Rutherford, Virginia Jones, Bibby Simpson, Herring, a Bosun, Lewis Stevenson, Ensemble, Charlie Vallette. Thank you for letting me entertain you this evening. I'll be here again next Thursday for more excitement on Broadway. Good night from me, Ian Wheeler. Good night.

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0: Oh, this is James Blundell, and we're all heading for the mighty Tamworth Country Music Festival. It's on for 10 days, climaxing with the Country Music Awards of Australia. We hope to see you there.
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1: Back in 1849, a Victorian barley farmer began brewing his own beer in a small wooden shack at the back of his farm. For 15 years he toiled with barley, hops and yeast, trying to ferment that perfect brew. But he never got it right. And then he died. So we bought up the land in Pyramid Hill at a very cheap price and built a magnificent pub. And today that's the very same pub that brings you great hospitality along with that glorious Carlton Draft. What a lovely story. Good friends and good company. You'll find it all at the Victoria Hotel, Pyramid Hill.
2: 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May? 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Listen for a siren, but don't wait for one. 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

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And that's why you never seen a unicorn till this very day.

0: Attention, ladies and gentlemen, on platform four, we have a tosser. 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You may think it doesn't matter, but every bit of litter gets noticed. Don't be a tosser. Put it in the bin.
1: 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Screening every 1 to 2 years with a simple at-home test can help prevent bowel cancer, or at least find it early when 90% can

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0: Hartwig's Spare Parts stock the largest range of heavy truck spare parts outside the metropolitan area, with spares for all models including Western Star, Sterling, Freightliner, Mercedes-Benz and Nissan UD trucks. 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
3: 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And somebody's written in this month talking about bog standards. And this guy says, I don't understand my wife. Like most men, I often miss aim when going to the toilet. 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
2: 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This is Overnight Country with Sean Eisen. Now we'd better pay some bills, I think.
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2: This is Sean Eisen with you, and I'm spinning only the best music from, well, I don't know, the 60s, 70s, 80s and all that. I don't know, I picked all this music carefully. So that it's only the best. This is Canadian band Emerson Drive with That Kind of Beautiful.

0: Daimler Trucks tell us the future of light distribution trucks is electric. That prediction coming as the truck manufacturer unveiled a new 26-ton, fully electric Mercedes-Benz truck. Known as the Mercedes-Benz Urban E-Truck, the truck has made a public debut in Stuttgart and is set to go into production, arriving in dealerships by as soon as 2020. The Urban E-Truck features three lithium-ion batteries and a 200-kilometre all-electric driving range, while power output will be as much as 250 kilowatts and 1,000 newton-metres from the truck's electric motors.
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0: Unafraid. A lot of people would have already heard this song because it was on my previous album, but it's recorded in much different style. Now, this song is one of my favourite songs, and I just felt that I wanted to have another go at it, to record it in a different way. It's a sexy type song. It's very much a song about like a husband and wife, or a couple who love each other passionately, and what obviously from the man's perspective, because I'm seeing it, of course, just how that woman made me completely unafraid to completely let go of all my inhibitions and the things that, you know, us guys do to, you know, I'm a tough, rugged guy, and I don't feel that much, you know, but we do. And that woman has made me unafraid to love, unafraid to let go of it all. And the funny thing is, this song was written in 2008 by three guys. My buddy, my real good buddy, who I've spent a lot of time talking about, you know, is Travis Meadows. And so it was me, Travis, and another guy who'd written a lot of songs with, the three of us, called Mark Stephen Jones. And we decided to go on a bloke's songwriting trip in a cabin out in the woods, about an hour and a half outside of Nashville. Probably 20 minutes from the Jack Daniels distillery, which wasn't a good idea. So there you have us. Three guys in this little old cabin in the middle of nowhere, writing a love song about a guy dropping all his defences, being unafraid to love. It's still one of my favourite songs, and I just felt that I needed to record it again and give it everything I had. So I'm really, really proud of this song and what it says. Hope you enjoy this new version.
1: Hello everyone, this is Sean Eisen with you. In person.
2: We got it all for you. I work for Mawson's, and they're a fantastic company to work for. They're really supportive of their staff, and they're really involved in the community. It's an honour to be able to be collaborating with them, producing great products and being such a great team.
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4: Back in 1849, a Victorian barley farmer began brewing his own beer in a small wooden shack at the back of his farm. For 15 years he toiled with barley, hops and yeast, trying to ferment that perfect brew. But he never got it right. And then he died. So we bought up the land in Pyramid Hill at a very cheap price and built a magnificent pub. And today, that's the very same pub that brings you great hospitality along with that glorious Carlton Draft. What a lovely story. Good friends and good company. You'll find it all at the Victoria Hotel, Pyramid Hill.
1: Well, well, here we all are. 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
2: The last song on Prism is actually the first song that I wrote for this record. I remember I wrote it in November of 2012. I was kind of in a dark place in my life, and that's why I thought maybe at that time I was going to make a dark record. But I didn't. I actually ended up making
5: a really positive, full of light record, which is why I've called it Prism. This next song, though, might be the saddest song on the record, but if you listen to the lyrics, you can hear the strength coming out. It's very autobiographical and vulnerable, and I'm okay with that, I think. I hope people can relate to it and see that I went through some stuff, but I made it out alive, and that's by the grace of God.

0: Following on from the International Women's Day we've just had, the new Peugeot 308 was declared the Women's World Car of the Year 2022. After counting the votes of the 56 members of the WWCOTY, which is a jury exclusively female representing 40 countries and all five continents, Peugeot 308 won ahead of the 65 new models launched in 2021 and entered into the competition. The title of Women's World Car of the Year is contested over two rounds. The first round ends with the voting of the winning models in the six categories. On the 14th of February, the Peugeot 308 was named the Urban and Compact Car of the Year 2022 by the 56 female automotive journalists who made up the jury. The Peugeot 308 was then voted the supreme winner of the Women's World Car of the Year from amongst these six finalists, thus winning the coveted prize ahead of all its competitors around the world. The title goes to the two silhouettes of the new Peugeot 308, the Saloon and the SW Estate. Peugeot 308 is due for release in Australia in the second half of 2022. This is a Motoring Minute. I'm Rob Fraser.
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4: Hi, this is Lee Kernaghan here, and we're all heading for the mighty Tamworth Country Music Festival. It's on for 10 days, climaxing with the Country Music Awards of Australia. Hope to see you there.
0: Well, well, here we all are. This is Sean Eisen with you on Overnight Country.
5: How you going, folks? It's John Williamson here, and you're listening to my Kissing on a City Corner from my new album, The Big Red.

Thanks for tuning in. This is Overnight Country with Sean Eisen. Lots of interesting things happening tonight, and as always, the best in country rock.

Freightliner Columbia and Sterling trucks are being recalled to fix an issue with the front axle. 523 Freightliner Columbia and Sterling truck prime movers sold in Australia between February 2008 and August 2010 are affected after it was found the trucks were manufactured with front axles that do not meet overall width requirements set out by Australian design rules. Letters are being sent to affected owners. Meantime, Nikola Motor Company say they're developing a 1,500 kilowatt, 5,000 newton metre, all-wheel drive hybrid electric prime mover. The US electric vehicle company has even started taking $1,500 reservations on the new truck, which they

0: Casey Chambers and I wrote Here I Go Again, and it was not planned. I called into her place to pick up some of her famous dal that she makes, this beautiful Indian dal, and she said, have you got a bluegrass song for the album, because I've got this thing in my head? And I said, no, I haven't. She said, have you got time to write it? And I said, no, I haven't. And she said, yes, you do. Sit down and listen to this. And she had this sort of hook line. And not since, I think we wrote Big Girls Together maybe 20 years ago or something, not since then have we actually sat down and written together. We've sort of swapped lyrics via text, but it was a great song for me, written out of a lot of giggles. And I love the fiddle on this. I'm very, very proud of my ex-husband.
1: This song's for William. G'day, Bill.

0: Thanks for joining me tonight on Australia's number one overnight program. I'll be back with you in a few ticks.
1: 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Deakin Village has 15 units and is located in Gooda and Tawney Street, Tongala. For further information or to arrange an inspection, contact Jean Courtney or Sarah T at 18 Purdy Street, Tongala, or phone them on 03 5859 0800 or give them an email at tacs@tongalas.own.net.au. Back in 1849, a Victorian barley farmer began brewing his own beer in a small wooden shack at the back of his farm. For 15 years he toiled with barley, hops and yeast, trying to ferment that perfect brew. But he never got it right. And then he died. So we bought up the land in Pyramid Hill at a very cheap price and built a magnificent pub. And today that's the very same pub that brings you great hospitality along with that glorious Carlton Draft. What a lovely story. Good friends and good company. You'll find it all at the Victoria Hotel, Pyramid Hill.
0: Hartwig's Spare Parts stock the largest range of heavy truck spare parts outside the metropolitan area, with spares for all models including Western Star, Sterling, Freightliner, Mercedes-Benz and Nissan UD trucks. Hartwig's also stock a huge range of driveline parts to suit all American models as well as Caterpillar, Cummins and Detroit. Open Monday to Friday 7:30 till 7 p.m. and Saturdays 8 till 3 p.m. That's Hartwig's Spare Parts, just off the Hume Highway at the Thaguna exit on the north side of Albury, or phone 6049 6000. That's 6049 6000.
2: We got it all, we got it all, we got it all for you.
3: I work for Mawson's and they're a fantastic company to work for. 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It's an honour to be able to be collaborating with them, producing great products and being such a great team.
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0: Thanks for joining me, Sean Eisen, tonight. Lots of great music coming up. This is the Galvatrons, who sound probably more like the 80s than the 80s, I think, with We Were Kids.

0: Land Rover Defender has been an icon for decades, basically because it was a robust four-wheel drive that went almost everywhere and had a myriad of fans. Even the Queen of England has been famously seen driving one around her farm. But let's be honest, the old model was an ergonomic nightmare. Enter the new model that was launched in Australia in August 2020, but in petrol mode only. Well, this week I've been driving the base model, with a few options, of course, with a diesel engine, and that is still just as awesome as the petrol models. The D250 comes with a 3-litre twin-turbo inline 6-cylinder diesel mild hybrid engine that produces power of 183 kilowatts and torque of 570 newton metres from as low as 1250 revs. It drives all four wheels through an 8-speed automatic transmission. It comes with Land Rover's Terrain Response 2 system and optional air suspension. As you would expect, its off-road capability is prodigious. However, it's on-road where the Defender excels. It has an on-road ride that few true four-wheel drive wagons can match. In fact, the only ones that do come from Land Rover stable itself. The new Defender is priced from $82,500 plus usual costs. I'm Rob Fraser.
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0: Thanks for joining me, Sean Eisen, tonight. A lot of great music coming up. Life, the meaning of life. What is the meaning of life? Well, I've got some quotes here from people who've tried to define what life is. Charles Darwin said, "A man who dares to waste 1 hour of time has not discovered the value of life." Ralph Waldo Emerson said, "All life is an experiment. The more experiments you make, the better." Henry Ellis said, "All the art of living lies in a fine mingling of letting go and holding on." Anton Chekhov said, "Any idiot can face a crisis. It's day-to-day living that wears you out." The Buddha apparently said, "Do not dwell in the past. Do not dream of the future. Concentrate the mind on the present moment." Mark Twain said, "Don't go around saying the world owes you a living. The world owes you nothing. It was here first." Very true. William Wallace said, "Every man dies, not every man really lives." Jean-Paul Sartre said, "Everything has been figured out except how to live." Friedrich Nietzsche said, "He who has a why to live can bear almost any how." Richard Bach said, "Here is the test to find out whether your mission on earth is finished. If you're alive, it isn't." It's a bit morbid. "I arise in the morning, torn between a desire to improve the world and a desire to enjoy the world. This makes it hard to plan the day." E.B. White said that. Sounds a bit like me. Alice Roosevelt Longworth said, "I have a simple philosophy. Fill what's empty, empty what's full, scratch where it itches." John Burroughs said, "I still find each day too short for all the thoughts I want to think, all the walks I want to take, all the books I want to read, and all the friends I want to see." Charles M. Schulz of Peanuts fame, drew the Peanuts cartoon, said, "I think I've discovered the secret of life. You just hang around until you get used to it." Robert Frost said, "In 3 words, I can sum up everything I've learned about life. It goes on." A very good morning to our local listeners on Holbrook FM 88 at Holbrook and Wantagong. Thanks for joining me. This is Overnight Country, and we'll be right back.
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11: Well, here I am on City Street dancing to fashion drums and rushing feet, drowning in a freeway stream stuck inside my boat.

0: Only about one in 100 UK truck drivers is female, though that percentage looks set to rise in coming years if the results of a new study are to be believed. The Freight Transport Association has used a Twitter poll to ask women if they were willing to drive a 44-ton truck. 79% of respondents voted yes. Sally Gilson, FTA Skills Policy Development Manager, says the results came as a surprise, and she believes it could be the cost of getting a truck licence that could be one of the factors in why women are so underrepresented in the industry. In the UK, it costs about £3,000 to become a professional heavy vehicle driver, and Sally says steps should be taken to reduce this burden.
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2: 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And the turbo diesel engine gives me the power and range to get me where I need to go with the people that matter most. It's these moments that make up my day, and my Mahindra is there every step of the way.

0: I was here. You know, we spend our whole life looking for the meaning of life, you know, looking for the thing that you're supposed to be doing that really matters to you, and, you know, and fills your soul up, I guess. And it's kind of like really going up to a huge big wall and saying, this is who I am, this is what I've done, I was here. And at the end of your life, you know, you kind of want to leave a legacy behind. You want to leave something that says, yeah, that guy, that's what he did. And this song is, that's what it says to me, you know, make a difference, make it count. I want to be someone that when I go, they look at that big blank wall and there's my legacy, there's my picture. He did that and he stood up for that, and that's what he believed in. I was here.
1: This song is for Ariana.

0: Hey, g'day to everyone out there on the road tonight. 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
1: Hi, this is Lee Kernaghan here, and we're all heading for the mighty Tamworth Country Music Festival. 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Hope to see you there.
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0: Go out, go out. 10, 9, 8, 7, etc., etc. This is Overnight Country with Sean Eisen right around Australia. Here's Elton John with Saturday Night's All Right for Fighting. This, of course, is Elton before he just wrote what he wanted to and kept singing Candle in the Wind all the time.

0: Unlike the Nissan Proto, the Toyota Rhombus concept is squarely aimed at a changing world and is not in the style of current vehicles. There are huge pods at the front and back that protrude out like the cheeks of trumpet player Dizzy Gillespie. The windscreen starts nearly at the front of the vehicle and bulges back to an A-pillar, which is in line with the steering wheel, which in itself is in the centre of the car, making only one front seat, obviously for the driver. The main body has an elongated oval shape, so there is only one seat at the very back, but two small seats in the middle, facing inward, creating a lounge room pit-style area. Toyota said it plans to roll out more than 10 battery electric vehicle models globally in the next 5 or 6 years, with a sales target of more than 5.5 million electrified vehicles worldwide by 2030.
1: I'm David Brown.
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0: There's been a major development in the story we brought you last week in regards to steering shaft issues found in some Volvo trucks. Not just satisfied with a safety recall, US authorities have now ordered the roughly 16,000 Volvo trucks affected off the nation's roads until they're inspected and, if necessary, repaired. Affecting certain 2016, 2017 VNL, VNX and VNM trucks manufactured from May 2015 through to March this year, the Federal Motor Carrier Safety Administration has determined that the trucks are to be immediately placed out of service. The recalled trucks may be missing a roll pin in the steering shaft that could cause the steering shaft to disconnect from the junction block. This could cause a sudden and complete loss of steering control. At this stage, no word on any Australian Volvo trucks being caught up in any recalls.
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4: Oh, this is James Blundell and we're all heading for the mighty Tamworth Country Music Festival. It's on for 10 days, climaxing with the Country Music Awards of Australia. We hope to see you there.
0: Thanks for joining me, Sean Eisen, tonight. Lots of great music coming up.

0: Sometimes when I get a car for testing that I've been looking forward to for a while, it is both exciting and disappointing at the same time. And that is exactly what happened when I drove the Audi RS6 Avant Performance Quattro last week. Let me say up front, I absolutely love this car. It's simply awesome. Inside, it fits me perfectly. Not something I can say about many cars. It's powered by the familiar 4-litre bi-turbo TFSI petrol engine. This transfers to all four wheels through the brilliant Quattro drivetrain and an 8-speed sports automatic transmission. Start the engine, hear that V8 burble and away you go. It will happily potter around town without fuss. But ask more of it, simply explodes into action. 0 to 100km/h times of 3.4 seconds and a top speed of 280km/h speak to its supercar performance. Now to the disappointment. The last time I was lucky enough to drive it was at Phillip Island Racetrack, and blasting around that track at speeds up to 250km/h was exhilarating. Unfortunately, driving the RS6 around town and on the freeways is like having the best racehorse and confining it to a paddock to trot around in. This is a Motoring Minute. I'm Rob Fraser.
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0: Don't touch that dial. I hate it when people say that. This is Sean Eisen with you until 4 a.m. Regular listeners to this program will know of my fondness for English comedy magazine Viz, and a reader has written in this month and says, I was walking through the town centre the other day. When I stopped to consult a map, I saw standing outside the shopping centre. Imagine my shock when I spotted the words, "You are here," with a large arrow pointing at the exact location I was standing. Is anyone else uncomfortable with all this new technology? 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And a very good morning to our local listeners on the Power Country Network on Tongala FM 88. Thanks for tuning in to Overnight Country. This is Sean Eisen with you, and I'll be right back after these couple of ads.
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8: What's up, y'all? Mitchell Timpani here, and this is my new single, Alcohol You Later.

0: you later.
1: New trucks sold in the United States could soon be electronically limited to a maximum speed of between 96 and 109 k's an hour. The National Highway Traffic Safety Administration and the Federal Motor Carrier Safety Administration have backed calls for the mandatory fitment of speed limiters to new trucks, buses and commercial vehicles weighing more than 26,000 pounds. The joint agencies released a statement saying the move could save lives and more than $1 billion in fuel costs each year. The ATA President and CEO Chris Spear welcomed the support for the speed limiter laws, saying as an industry, we cannot be afraid of technology.
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0: Well, well, here we all are. This is Sean Eisen with you on Overnight Country.

0: The car sales figure for October have been released. The trend for SUVs continues unabated. Nearly 53% of new car sales now falling into that category. A further 24% are light commercial vehicles, and passenger cars are well and truly lagging. Despite the supply chain issues, the overall sales year-to-date are marginally improved on 2021. Figures month-to-month can be directly affected by ships arriving. Last month, Tesla was in the top 10. This month, nowhere to be seen. Ford has had a bumper month with supplies of the Ranger arriving. The Ranger has taken the top spot. That's been a long time between celebratory drinks for Ford. Interestingly, Toyota has three of the top 10, but MG has two vehicles there. Despite all the hype about electric cars, petrol cars are still the dominant sales fuel, followed by diesel, then hybrids. Toyota retains top spot with almost 2.5 times the sales of number 2 Mazda. Kia has made a move up to number 3, followed by Mitsubishi and Hyundai to make up the top 5, with Ford, MG, Isuzu Ute, Subaru and Volkswagen the top 10. Suppliers of vehicles will determine the positions for the last 2 months. This is the Motoring Minute. I'm Rob Fraser.
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Hi, thanks for joining me. This is Sean Eisen, and a big hello to everyone out there listening on the road. Please drive safe, and let's see if I can help you get where you're heading.

Something to think about next time you make or take a call on Bluetooth is that that call can be just as distracting as a handheld mobile phone chat. A University of Sussex study found drivers who are engaged in conversations that spark their visual imagination are much less able to spot and react to potential hazards. The researchers found drivers, including truckies, involved in the study focused on a smaller area of the road ahead of them and failed to see hazards, even while looking directly

0: That was Adam Brand with Faith in You. Thanks for joining me. This is Overnight Country, and we'll be right back.
1: Back in 1849, a Victorian barley farmer began brewing his own beer in a small wooden shack at the back of his farm. For 15 years he toiled with barley, hops and yeast, trying to ferment that perfect brew. But he never got it right. And then he died. So we bought up the land in Pyramid Hill at a very cheap price and built a magnificent pub. And today that's the very same pub that brings you great hospitality along with that glorious Carlton Draft. What a lovely story. Good friends and good company. You'll find it all at the Victoria Hotel, Pyramid Hill.
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0: 10, 9, 8, 7, well, etc. This is Overnight Country with Sean Eisen, right around Australia. This is a track to get you going. This is Lenny and Motorhead with Ace of Spades.

0: 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Fast forward to 2023 and Subaru has now sold over 300,000 units. 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There's a reason why you see so many Foresters and, for that matter, Outbacks, in places like the snowfields or in Tasmania where icy conditions are prevalent. It's the choice for adventurous buyers that want the all-terrain versatility in a comfortable medium-sized SUV. Forester comes in 8 different versions, including a mild hybrid, and is priced from around $42,600 through to $54,500 plus the usual costs. The non-hybrid versions can tow up to 1,800 kilograms, as well as having an outstanding 220 millimeters of ground clearance. Forester has won a number of awards over the years, including one from Oz Roma in 2022. This is the Motoring Minute. I'm Rob Fraser.
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John Lennon starting us off on this Friday, heading into the weekend, and he's starting over. Good afternoon. Welcome, Friday afternoon drive time. Brent Stevens with you right through until 6 o'clock tonight. Hope you're having a great afternoon. 3 minutes past three. Let's start with this one. It was taken from a Homefront concert, which was a concert done in the homes of musicians during the COVID-19. It was the night before Anzac Day. Lee Kernaghan teaming up with John Stevens, of course, from Noiseworks. Amy Shepherd and George Shepherd, of course, from the group Shepherd. And this is the spirit of the Anzacs, thinking of course, the opening of the mental blank here. The Australian War Memorial changes.

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3: Following these simple rules will make using roundabouts easier. The roundabout sign means slow down and prepare to give way. So as you're approaching a roundabout, you must slow down and if necessary stop and give way to traffic already on the roundabout. When there is a safe gap in the traffic, enter the roundabout. You must also indicate left when exiting. Remember, slow down and give way to traffic already on the roundabout. The road is there to share.
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7: School zones. Drivers must obey the school zone speed limit of 40 kilometres per hour between the school zone and end school zone signs. The school zone speed limit applies on New South Wales government school days and during the times on the school zone sign. School zone hours are normally 8 a.m. until 9:30 a.m. and then 2:30 p.m. until 4 p.m. School zones are enforceable on all New South Wales government school days. These include pupil free days and on the days when non-government schools may or may not be in operation.

0: 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Weather.
1: Time to have a look at the all-important weather for tomorrow. Of course, tomorrow being, of course, Saturday, it'll be the 27th day of June, thanks to the Bureau of Meteorology, starting off in Perth, where we have showers tomorrow and 19, Adelaide partly cloudy 16, Melbourne cloudy and 13, Hobart partly cloudy and 12. Looking at our nation's capital, Canberra tomorrow morning, frost followed by a cloudy day, 1 degree tonight, a top tomorrow of 14, Sydney showers and 18, Newcastle showers and 18, heading towards Queensland, Brisbane a shower or two, 21, Darwin mostly sunny 31, and finally for Alice Springs, sunny tomorrow and 22 degrees. You're with ZFM Power Country Radio 16 and the Hume Travel Network. As we usually do at this time, let's say hi to all of our emergency services, our police, ambulance, fire, as well as our doctors and nurses, staff and residents in all nursing homes, and everyone listening, wherever you are, whatever you are doing. Thank you for having us on. Hope you're having a great afternoon. School zones current until 4 o'clock this afternoon, so if you're travelling around, be careful on the roads, won't you? Coming up, a gentleman, American singer, celebrating 89 years today, popular in rhythm and blues, pop, soul, and part of a great group. We'll tell you who that is in just a moment. 16 minutes past 3, we heard overnight the sad news of the collapse on stage of this gentleman during a concert. It's Lionel Richie. Hope he feels better. Been taken to hospital. This is Three Times a Lady.

0: best riches, of course, to the one and only Lionel Richie, collapsed on stage yesterday, of course, during a concert, taken to hospital. So we're thinking of him, a great artist, of course, tied up with, of course, American Idol. You're with ZFM Power Country Radio 16 and the Hume Travel Network, 23 minutes past three. Let's have a look at our first of our features.
1: Happy birthday to you. 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
0: Celebrating, of course, 88 years today. Happy birthday, Billy Davis Jr. He was born on this day, the 26th of June, 1938, born in St. Louis in Missouri. American and singer and musician, best known for being a member of this group we're going to feature this hour, The Fifth Dimension, along with his wife, Marilyn McCoo. They had hit records during the 60s and 70s with tracks such as Aquarius, Let the Sunshine In, I hope we get to love in time, Your Love, and You Don't Have to Be a Star to Be in My Show. Davis and McCoo were married in 1969, became the first African-American couple married to host a network show, of course, and they've won a Grammy Award for it, of course. Here they are with that hit, one of the big hits, Up, Up and Away. Here is the Billy Davis Jr. and The Fifth Dimension.

0: And of course, Billy Davis Jr. celebrating 88 years today, part of that great group, The Fifth Dimension. You're with ZFM Power Country Radio 16 and the Hume Travel Network. Join us after 6 o'clock tonight for the Best of Broadway with our own Ian Wheeler. Tonight he's having a look at the production of Ruthless the Musical, and of course that's after 6 o'clock on Radio 16 and repeated at 3 a.m. for our great people over in the US, UK and Europe, of course. And of course, found out earlier today, the mighty Socceroos had a nil-all draw with, of course, Paraguay. So that means they're into the knockout series, the round of 32, as the second best in their grouping, behind, of course, the USA. 20 minutes to the hour of 4, Friday afternoon drive time, heading into hopefully what will be a great weekend.
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12: No country music was harmed in the making of this song. This is only a...

0: Of course, Maddie and Tay, a duo, and Girl in a Country Song. Great track. You're with ZFM Power Country Radio 16 and the Hume Travel Network. It is, of course, the Friday edition of Drive Time. Brent Stevens with you, heading into hopefully what will be a great weekend. Approaching 12 minutes to the hour of 4. Time for Behind the Wheel.
1: 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There's little doubt Volvo's lineup of cars have never been better than they are in 2012. A mix of safe, sporty, luxurious, and dare we say it, even sexy models are in Volvo dealerships across Australia just looking for loving homes. Behind the Wheel's Paul Marrick has been driving the V60 D3.
2: I got out of the car before and into this and just breathed on the throttle and I was literally thrown back into my seat, producing 120 kilowatts and 400 newton metres of torque. Down low in the rev range, this thing is like a top fuel dragster. It's absolutely incredible. Unfortunately, it runs out of a lot of puff above 2,700 RPM. So if you're overtaking, it feels awkward because you get that sudden urge and then it sort of tapers off. But luckily, you get an excellent fuel consumption of 6 litres per 100Ks combined, which is simply remarkable for a car this size.
1: You can catch that full review at behindthewheel.com.au. Meantime, Suzuki's announced about 109,000 Swifts will be recalled due to a faulty fuel filler hose. The cars involved in the recall include about 53,000 cars, which were exported outside of Japan, including to Australia. The faulty part is a connection on the rubber fuel filler hose, and Suzuki says it could cause petrol to leak. 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

Foot Loose, of course, the great Kenny Loggins, great track. You're with ZFM, Power Country Radio 16 and the Hume Travel Network. Welcome to the second hour, the middle hour of this Friday. Drive time, Brent Stevens in the chair. We're going to start this hour with a classic from Kim Wilde, View from a Bridge.

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6: Can you pop those down there? 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
7: Doc, what are you doing?
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1: Weather. Time to have a look at the all-important weather for tomorrow. Of course, tomorrow being Saturday, the 27th day of course, the month of June, thanks to the Bureau of Meteorology. Starting off in Perth, showers tomorrow and 19. Adelaide, partly cloudy and 16. Melbourne, cloudy and 13. Hobart, partly cloudy and 12. Looking at our nation's capital, Canberra tomorrow morning, frost followed by a cloudy day, 1 degree overnight, a top tomorrow 14. For Sydney, showers and 18. Newcastle, showers and 18. Heading towards Queensland, Brisbane, shower of 2 and 21. Darwin, mostly sunny, 31. And finally for Alice Springs, sunny tomorrow and 22 degrees. 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Coming up, our feature for today, a gentleman celebrating 70 years today, actually. American, he's noted for his reverb-laden rockabilly style. We'll tell you a bit more about that in just a moment. To take us there, here is the great Bon Jovi. I Want to Lay You Down in a Bed of Roses.

Yeah, I love that song. It's Bon Jovi, of course, John Bon Jovi leading And I Want to Lay You Down in a Bed of Roses. Just watch the thorns, won't you? 23 minutes past the hour of four. It's Friday afternoon, heading into the weekend. Let's have a look who our feature is for this hour. Celebrating 70 years today. Happy birthday, Chris Isaak. He was born Christopher Joseph Isaak on this day, the 26th of June 1956, born in Stockton in California, of course. American singer, songwriter, guitarist and occasional actor, noted for his reverb-laden rockabilly revivalist style and wide vocal range, widely known for a breakthrough hit and signature song, Wicked Game, as well as his international hits, Blue Hotel, Baby Did a Bad, Bad Thing, and Somebody's Crying. With a career spanning four decades, he's released 13 albums, had numerous award nominations. His sound is an image often compared to those of Roy Orbison, of course, Elvis Presley, Ricky Nelson, and Dwayne Eddy. Couldn't get much better. Let's play some Chris Isaak, starting with that hit, Baby Did a Bad, Bad Thing.

0: Yeah, what a great artist celebrating 70 years today. Happy birthday, Chris Isaak. You're with ZFM, Power Country Radio 16 and the Hume Travel Network. Friday afternoon drive time, Brent Stevens with you. Hope you've got a great weekend lined up. Let's pay some bills.
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2: Modern cars rely on technology, however sometimes they glitch. And then what happens? Smartphone connectivity is one of those pieces of technology that has become integral to everyday use in cars. I have a process when I pick up a press car, and connecting my Apple CarPlay wirelessly is part of that. Over the last 18 years, it's fair to say that I've done that a few times. This car would not connect my Apple CarPlay. I just got an endless scrolling wheel. So I turned the car off and on again, often called the Microsoft adjustment, and it still wouldn't connect. The Bluetooth connected just fine. I checked the list of other connections and there were Apple CarPlay connections for other people. But mine was a no-go zone. So I turned it off, deleted the connection, got out of the car, walked away, went back and tried again. Still no joy. Okay, I thought, I'll just use a wired connection. It asked me if I wanted to use Apple CarPlay. I said yes. The car said no. I gave up. Over that week, I was in and out of 6 different vehicles, 5 of which connected with no problem. The Gremlins had a fun time. This is the Motoring Minute. I'm Rob Fraser.
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Yeah, what a great group. Noiseworks, of course, John Stevens, and welcome to the world. Welcome to my world. It's the final hour of Drive Time. Brent Stevens with you right through until 6 o'clock tonight. Hope you're having a great afternoon. 5 minutes past the hour of five. We're going to start this hour with a classic duet. Two country music artists. Well, one and a pop music artist. Here's Adam Harvey teaming up with Guy Sebastian and Stuck in the Middle.

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1: Weather. Time to have a look at the weather for the final time, the weather for tomorrow. It'll be Saturday, the 27th day of June. Thanks to the Bureau of Meteorology. This is an updated version. We thank them for their support. Starting off in Perth, showers tomorrow, 19. Adelaide, partly cloudy and 17. Melbourne, cloudy and 13. Hobart, partly cloudy and 12 degrees. Looking at our nation's capital, Canberra, tomorrow morning, frost followed by a partly cloudy day, getting down to 1 tonight, a top tomorrow of 14. Sydney, showers and 18. Showers for Newcastle, 18. Heading towards Queensland, Brisbane, a shower or 2, 21. Darwin, cloud clearing, 31. And finally for Alice Springs, sunny tomorrow and 22 degrees. You're with ZFM, Power Country, Radio 16 and the Hume Travel Network. Coming up our feature, a gentleman celebrating 58 years today, American-born guitarist, singer with a great group of yesteryear. We'll tell you who that is in just a moment. 16 minutes past the hour of 5 to take us there. Here is the classic Kylie Minogue with an early one, The Locomotion.

Yeah, well, I miss my baby. Of course, hey, won't you play another Somebody Done Somebody Wrong song? Of course, one of the longest track titles in history, I think. Before that, of course, the great great Kylie Minogue and The Locomotion. You're with ZFM Power Country Radio 16 and the Hume Travel Network. Let's have a look who our final feature is for this, of course, Friday afternoon. Born this day in 1968 is the birthday of course, Eddie Perez. He was born Edward Anthony Perez on this day, the 26th of June 1968, celebrating 58 years today, born in Los Angeles in California. An American guitarist and singer, currently tours and records with the group we're going to feature this hour, of course, the Mavericks, after a long time being on tour with Dwight Yoakam. Joined the Mavericks as a member in 2003, played with other notable artists such as Connie Smith, Jim Lauderdale, Miranda Lambert, Liam Womack, Gary Allen and Kim Ritchie, of course. Seen on DVD, The Mavericks Live in Austin, Texas, a DVD. Let's have a listen to some of the great hits from The Mavericks.

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relationship with everything that we're bringing into our world, everything we look at, everything that we hear, everything we see on TV, everything that sparks an emotion within us, we kind of are in relationship with it. And what kind of behavior are we bringing forth in that relationship? Hi, I'm Shakti Durga. Welcome to Mystery School, Ancient Wisdom for Everyday Life, a space where we explore the sacred, awaken inner knowledge, solve problems, and learn to live from the divine within. Hello, welcome back to Mystery School. Lovely to be with you. Recently in our Mystery School, we had a visit from a goddess that comes frequently called Arta. Arta is most frequently associated with the Celtic mythology, and she gives us the most amazing discourses and instructions, which we then try our best to put into practice. In fact, there's a podcast that I did called The Goddess Speaks, which is a number of the goddess Arta's transmissions that have come through the years. And the following week after the transition, we then unpack the one that was recorded last time, and we look at it from a more, you know, from a more analytical and objective means. And so in this way, we're combining the oral tradition of just opening to the divine wisdom with the more written tradition of you organize things into a logical and analytical process driven type of thing. So I thought today that we might take one of Arta's discourses that happened a month or two ago and just have a look at it through our own lens and look at it from where are you up to in your life right now, what's working for you, what's not working for you, and where do you feel a bit disempowered. So this was a discourse on the nature of divine power. So I'll read some of it and then we'll chat about it. So I think that'll be the best way. So this came about, as I say, a few weeks ago, a couple of months ago maybe, and Arta was talking about power as being often seen as an ugly term by human beings, because very often when power is given to individuals, that power can go to people's head and end up being used for egoic purposes. It can lead to arrogance, it can lead to power over, and it can result in courses of action that you might think in hindsight, not sure that was all a very good idea. And so she's distinguishing that from divine power and saying it's true that if a person has admixed energies inside them, which means some beautiful, amazing energies, but also some unprocessed energies, then even the best ideas, even the most exalted kinds of inspirations, when put into practice, even with the best intention, the results that are going to come into our lives will be a bit admixed because the unprocessed energies are affecting the outcome. So how do you feel about that context that will happen? And we see it all around us, don't we? We see a solution for one thing creating another problem. You see that in environmental movements all the time. You see it in development of new suburbs, you know, solving the problem of where is everyone going to live? We need more housing. And then we have a problem with it's not enough trees, ecosystems are destroyed, etc. So we're talking about consciousness giving rise to certain outcomes. So she says, for those who are on a spiritual path and who are working steadfastly in the development of your own being, we are held to a high account, and that's because we're spiritual beings here having a spiritual experience, and for some people that's the core of our lives. You know, we've gotten to a stage where our spirituality is central and other parts of life are supportive of our spirituality. So, of course, we have our family connections, we have community connections, we have to make money, we have to live in society. All of that is not to be ignored, but central is our spirituality. So if your spirituality is central to you, then that would give you
certain ways of looking at the world and a certain kind of dharma that is the dharma of a spiritual person. And the spiritual person's dharma and their power is to be derived from the connection to the divine in the way of continually processing everything that's coming up within to bring forth more of the illumination that comes from the overcoming of spiritual problems and awakening to more of who we are. So that's what we're here for. But Arta was saying that, you know, some people have different dharma because their station in life is different. And she used a word that is one of the words for one of the Indian caste systems, Kshatriya, and that's the warrior class, or the class that leads the culture, politicians, statesmen, kings. That sort of person is a Kshatriya. And she said those people have different dharma to someone who's of a spiritual sort of class. And she said that basically that they have to do things that we don't have to. They're responsible for things we're not responsible for. And that when we judge them, when we don't like what they're doing and we judge them, then what happens is we add our spiritual power through a lens of judgment to that person. And what happens is when you judge something, you kind of super glue it into the form that it's already taken. Judgment becomes like super glue. So the more we judge people and situations, the more we're adding our energy to it being that way. Not meaning to, because we don't actually want it to be that way, but we're not putting our energy into changing, we're putting our energy into judging, and it just sticky tapes the things in place. And she said the more you do that with public figures, the more you're going to have, you know, that people of admixed disposition, it'll bring out the worst in them because that's what you're expecting, and it'll bring out the worst. And she said one of the hardest things for people in spiritual circles is to remember that our job is to lift, to shift, to have compassion, and to open doors of possibility through the work we do internally ourselves, which can have a great effect upon what's going on in the consciousness of the groups that we belong with, and can even affect people we don't even know. It can affect people in other parts of the world. It can, you know, have an effect on those whose dharma is different to ours. So the more we judge and criticize, the more they will behave in the ways we're judging and criticizing, and the less power they will have to rise above the things that we're not liking, because we're putting our power into keeping them squashed into how they are already. So she says that in the public domain, in the Kshatriya class, you'll mainly find people who are dealing with all kinds of complications, and that they often feel forced to act in ways that perhaps they don't even like themselves, but they feel like they have no choice, and that more problems get created, and that they don't have an insight into being in any way connected to what they're creating in their life. They just see it as, well, that's how life is, or something out there is making it happen. Other people, other groups, other countries, other nations, they're the problem. And we never really look at being the, you know, the star of our own show, or that the world is something to do with us. So she said that if you do have a spiritual education, that we can use that to recover from the judgment that we've been in, and that when we recover from judgment, we gain the power of love and compassion, and that these are real powers. Arta has been teaching us that real power exists in love. As far as I can tell from all of the great spiritual traditions of the world, everybody agrees that there is a power in love. So what's that power like, and how are we blocking it? Well, if we use love very selectively, I'll only love that which I already like, which is already in the form that I like it in, and I'm not going to extend love to anything else, then love's radiance and redemption energy and the power of love
is only going to sit in the bits where you're using it, and it won't flow through the parts that you're not using. It won't flow into areas that you've judged as bad and horrible. So it's a bit of a paradox, isn't it, that we think of love as, I want to love people who are like me, I want to love people who agree with me, I want to love people that I can really relate to easily. But that's the beginner class in love, frankly. And that all the great mystics have always taught that our job is to expand our heart in love. And that means not only loving more, but loving wider as well, loving more broadly, being able to have a sense of love. And through love, we're able to meet our world and take actions that have a different outcome to if we didn't have love. And whilst we also need to have boundaries, boundaries can be employed with love in the heart. And so many of us, I think, when we're new to this, or even when we've played around with it a bit, one of the potholes on the path can be that when we process our anger and our judgment and our fear and all these things, we process all of that, we come into a place of deep compassion, and then suddenly we can't be bothered having the conversation anymore, or we don't want to take an action. We don't think there's a need to put a boundary in place because I've just processed all that energy and so I'm fine now. But then when it happens again, because we haven't put a boundary in place, we get really angry. In fact, more angry, because we thought we dealt with this, but here it is again. So the journey of loving more than we've ever loved before also comes with a journey of knowing that there's boundaries to be put in place and conversations to be had, maybe letters to be written, but not from a place of you're a bad person, I'm a good person. Because when we do that, people don't listen to us. Have you ever found that people will listen to you if you're judging them and criticizing them? And unless you have some sort of power over them and you can force them, but then that's not coming from the divine, that's coming from an ego's way of doing things. That's actually coming from darkness. But when we have an actual opportunity to be adding energy of love into a situation, it might not change straight away, but you're adding a beneficial change energy so that when things do change, it'll be better than before. Because if we just keep heaping vitriol and angst and anger and blame and derision and scorn into a situation, then you might get rid of the person that you're directing all of that to, but the next person's just as bad. And you think, God, I was better with the devil I knew than the devil I don't know. And so that's why, because we're not transmuting things. So the great power of love becomes like an alchemical fire through which we can start to dissolve, disintegrate, transmute all of the different heavy energies of scorn, derision, judgment, hatred, anything like that, to transform that energy and then put it into our world as a transformed energy. So at the beginning, that energy is very dark. If you look at it clairvoyantly, it's messy, it's dark. But if we work with these fiery processes of transformation, often through forgiveness processes, often through blessings or powerful spiritual interventions, going to temples, going to powerful places in nature, and being able to open to powers greater than ourselves. If you're part of a spiritual lineage, inviting your spiritual lineage to come in and help you with this sort of work, and be earnest in your desire to not be sitting there adding your energy to what's already a problem, but instead to be starting to be part of the cleanup team that is transmuting those energies to give rise to something better coming along down the track. When we're working in this divine way towards empowerment and change, we're not in control, so to speak. What we are is servants. We are arms of the infinite. I like to think of it as arms of the Divine Mother doing something good in service to a good cause in the world.
And we just plug away. We just plug it away at cleaning up our stuff. Oh, there I go again. I better clean that bit up. Energy healing can be fantastic as a tool to help you clean up. In Ignite Your Spirit, which is what we do in Shanti Mission, it's really alchemical and quite shamanic, and it really works to change energy. So basically, Arthur has been telling us that we shouldn't really judge our contemporaries, particularly those who are not part of a deep spiritual training and not part of a deep spiritual discipline, because that's not their path in life. It's our path in life. And for us to refrain from living in the judgment and living in the pain of that judgment. And she said, everyone's playing their part in the cycles of light and dark and the cycles of things growing, things dissolving again, something else grows, it lasts for a while and then it dissolves. So in that impermanence cycle, we're all playing a part. And basically she was saying that if the darkness appears to be winning, and it might look like that for a while, it's not the end of the cycle. You're still somewhere in the middle of the cycle. And eventually the light always overcomes the darkness. But how does it do that? Often it's through us deciding we don't want to be choosing the darkness, that we actually want to choose another way. And the way we want to choose is the way of love. And it takes a bit of strength to do that. It takes a bit of tenacity and patience as well, because sometimes the results can be pretty fast, but other times it takes a lot longer. So we basically find ourselves in relationship with everything that we're bringing into our world, everything we look at, everything that we hear, everything we see on TV, everything that sparks an emotion within us, we kind of are in relationship with it. And what kind of behavior are we bringing forth in that relationship? Another thing that's been taught to us in the past is that every being in some subconscious way is aware of what everybody else thinks about them, what everybody else feels about them. Everybody is aware. And this feeds into the natural laws of attraction and revulsion and brings some things closer and puts some things further away from us. And that, you know, if we want to have a better relationship with somebody, if we would like to hold another possibility for how somebody could behave, then we've got to really look at the relationships that we have with what's going on. So, yeah, that's kind of the message, I suppose, that we're not forcing others to change. We're changing ourselves, bringing forth a clearer, cleaner energy ourselves, dealing with our own challenges and our own disappointments and our own judgments. Because as Archer says, you will never stop the world creating adversity. You'll never stop poverty. You'll never stop injustice. But that we all have a role to play in trying to do so. That we all have dharma, we all have a path of trying to make the world a better place to ameliorate the heavy effects of darkness and admixed decisions that are being made in the world. And that this is an expression of the deepest essence of who we are, and it will give us a deep satisfaction to be involved in that. So it's a lot, isn't it, to think about, but there are veils of illusion everywhere, and we're subject to them whether we like it or not. And we help create them. We help keep them in place by whatever we judge we're super gluing. So just think about that. And sometimes it's very popular in our culture to be judging certain individuals, certain ideas. Becomes very much a sport almost. But is that good for us? Is that good for the culture? Is it good to be part of that or not? And we have to start contemplating these things and deciding, would I really want to be on the receiving end of that? And if I was, would that kind of energy make me want to change, or would it make me feel more defensive and like digging my heels in and justifying
some untenable, ridiculous position. And that's what happens a lot of the time when we try and combat something from judgment. People just dig their heels in. So even practically, it's not a great way forward. We can force a change, but the energy of force and control over is then part of the energy of what comes next. So it's still going to be messy. And you see this in countless images of revolution and social constructs in the past, and nations rising and falling and trying to do better, but in fact sometimes going backwards. So what do we do? Well, we clean up. We clean up ourselves, we clean up our own relationships, and we start to get a lot more mindful in what we say and how we say it. We start to think about, do I want to just verbally abuse people that I don't even know because they're in the public domain, they don't know me and I don't know them apart from what's on TV or on social media? Or do I actually want to pray for them? Do I want to send love in the hope that that love would awaken something within them that would help them transform? So love has got power in it. Light by itself, it's really more information. But love's got power in it. When you're able to put love and light together, you're on a winning formula, a winning combination. But in the mysteries, we always look at light, love, and power as being three strands of the divine. And for us, in the human condition, love's the one that we should probably focus on, and it will bring us into better cycles. So there you go. I think that's enough really for now, but if you like, we can just run through a few healing releases that might help us to let go of some of the things that we're holding on to. So if you'd like to, you can just get ready now for a bit of meditation, and it'll be a healing meditation today, and we'll just do 10 minutes or so of that kind of thing. So just taking a breath in and centering yourself and speaking to the vulnerable part of self within, to your subconscious field, and just say, I now release all negative energy, negative thoughts, negative vibrations, and negative emotions from my body, mind, and spirit. And breathe in and releasing. And just think of a situation in your life where there might be a lot of unprocessed judgment that is still sitting out there, that might be super gluing a problem in place and creating other people digging their heels in. And just breathe in and say, I ask the divine to help me to dissolve and disintegrate all of the unprocessed judgment that is holding in place problems and adding to the strength of the problem. I release this now. And breathe deeply in and then releasing. And now the antidote to judgment is compassion. And judgment is a pointy energy. You're looking at pointy things. Compassion is more like a great big light shining and looking at much more of the person. Judgment just looks at a particular behavior or thing. Compassion is expanded consciousness. So just breathe deeply in and say, I now ask for help from my spirit guides and the divine. May I transform my judgments into awakenings of compassion. So be it. And breathe deeply in and then releasing. And say, may all the heavy energy of judgment of myself or others now be set free. And breathe in and really releasing through your belly, particularly that energy of judgment.
And another one say, I now release all bodily entrenched forms of judgment that hold me back from flowing with the energy of compassion. So be it. Breathe in and releasing all through your body and letting that go. And then just thinking about whether or not you really want to keep this other person stuck in negative consciousness. And if you don't, perhaps we can apologize for any part we're playing in bombarding them with thoughts of how negative they are, which they'll then live into. So just say, I sincerely apologize for keeping you locked into a small aspect of yourself by pouring judgment all over you. And I ask that this be released from you and released from me now. May it be disintegrated and set free. So be it. And breathe in and releasing. And say, I now ask that any negative consequence from the way we've held thought and belief and from the way we've judged, may this now be dissolved and disintegrated through the intercession of divine power. So be it. And breathe deeply in and releasing. And now just imagine a vortex of light coming down from above and filling your whole body, like a cone-shaped vortex coming in from above. Feel it expanding through your whole body and then moving slightly in front of you. And just asking that all of the judgment that's been stuck in the cells of your body and in your subconscious, in any level, physically, mentally, emotionally, or spiritually, let it get sucked out into this vortex. And see it coming out of you as particular fragments of color or little shapes or whatever it is that's best for you to breathe, and then release all of that stuff into this big vortex of light. And letting it go, and just see the vortex then lifting into the heavens where the divine will transmute that energy with compassion. And contemplating how compassion and love are supported by having nice, strong, healthy, clear boundaries and good communication. And say, may I be blessed with better boundaries. May I develop them, study, and cultivate clear boundaries so my life continues to evolve, to improve, and may I awaken into my authentic self more than ever. So be it. And breathe deeply in and hold, and then breathe normally. And one last thing, just say, I set my spirit free of all impediments to the growth of compassionate consciousness. And may my consciousness expand from judgment to compassion. So be it. And breathe deeply in and then let that expansion happen. And then just sending good wishes to someone who you might have been judging, someone in your personal life or someone on the world stage. Just asking them to remember love and to open to new ideas for there to be peace and for there to be goodness more than ever in full faith. So be it. And just feel your heart opening to new sets of possibilities for your own world. And then with a smile, you can open your eyes.
Well done. I hope you feel a little lighter. These things are practices, so it's not the once-off thing that changes everything, although it can, but we practice these things over time, and over time our consciousness will evolve, will grow, and we'll be able to see through things in a way that we couldn't before and play our own part in the lifting and shifting of the realities for all of us. Until next time, I'll see you later. I'm Shakti Durga, and thanks for being part of Mystery School. Namaste. 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For deeper experiential spiritual exploration, join me for Mystery School Living Light series. 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

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My name's Pete Matthew Moon and Happy New Year. It's great to have your company and thanks for joining me. That was Canadian Ron A. McNeil with his new song called Hey Bob Dylan, and the track actually has Bob Dylan's harmonica player playing on it. Now in about 30 minutes time, the IMC Country Radio Weekly Top 15 requested songs will fire up for the first time this year, and it has two new tracks from the last one we did last year. 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Alright, this is the new song for Texan band Kin Fo called Grain of Salt.

3 from the Aussies there. That was Ingrid May with her new song called Wayside. Before that, Duncan Toombs with A Gift. And Charlie's Attic with Misery Loves Company. All right, up now, this is American Josh Ross and his new song called Trouble.

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0: We are into the IMC Country Radio Weekly Top 15 Requested Songs Countdown, and that was Ella and Sienna sitting pretty at number 15 for a second week in a row. Now, before we started the countdown, we had Ashley McBride, Kaylee Hammock and Pillbox Patty with their new song called Brenda Put a Bra On, and Jimmy Saar with When the Whiskey Gets Me. All right, number 14 on the countdown, it's Matt Cornell with Stick Around.
1: Number 14.

Episode number 12. Let's find some trouble.

0: Emily Hatton drops down four spots this week to number 11 with What Country Means. Before that, we had Ben Mastwick dropping down eight spots with A Country Club Cousins to number 12. Debuting on the countdown, Jade Holland with Oh My Heart at 13. And coming up now, moving up two spots to number 10, it's Bonnie Callett with Hooked.
1: Number 10.

0: At number seven, that was Route 33 with Right Girl, Wrong Time, moving up seven spots. Before that, we had Stewie Barton with Waiting on You, moving up two spots to number eight, and Josh Setterfield debuting at number nine with Nothing Like Me. All right, up now, moving up two spots to number six, this is Melody Moco with The Outskirts.
1: Number six.

0: At number two and moving up four spots this week was Tora Richings with Devil on the Run. Before that, Last Times, number one, Zara Lindemann with A Pony I Can Trust, dropping down two spots to number three. Lucky Charm from Sandy Facey moving back up the chart seven spots. She's been on the chart for 7 weeks now. And before that, former number one, Maddie Kale with Better Than I Am, dropping down two spots to number five. So that means we have a brand new number one. And it's thanks to all her fans for getting out there and voting for this song. 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Request your favourite song. Just hit the request button there and request away. This is Tyler Rodriguez with Missed Call, moving up one spot to
1: number one.

Three more new songs there. That was Kiara Rodriguez with A Message in a Bottle, Mike Ryan with Die Runnin', and the 10 Ton Tinnies with Sing It Loud. Okay, the last five songs on the show this week are songs that didn't make my top 30 for 2022. They were very, very close, but they just didn't make it. So we're going to kick it off with Sari Abbott with Burning.

Canadian Chris Andre is with Hanging by a Thread, and he'll have some brand new music coming out very, very soon. Colby Cooper with Boy from Anderson County, and the Viper Creek Band with Starts With a Girl. All right, that's it for this week's show. Thanks for joining me. Make sure you head over to www.imccountryradio.com. You can check out all of the It's My Country Radio shows, and you can also request your favourite song to get onto the IMC Country Radio countdown. All right, going to leave you now with Australian country royalty. It's Lynchburg with I Love This Rodeo. I'll catch you all next week.

And to start the show off, there was the man from Las Vegas, or most famous for his shows in Las Vegas, Wayne Newton with Daddy Don't Walk So Fast. Good morning, this is Sean Eisen with you for the next couple of hours, and you're listening to the Mid-Morning Show. And let's pick it up here a bit. This is ZZ Top with Legs.

can still see that film clip with a big long beard. This is Alphaville with a song that's been covered quite a few times, actually. It's Forever Young. I think it's been recorded about four different times.

0: It's coming again, the Newcastle Jazz Festival. We're jazzing at the Jockey Club again this year from Friday the 29th to Sunday the 31st of August. 45 bands and 70 great hours of music. 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That's the Newcastle Jazz Festival from Friday the 29th to Sunday the 31st of August. 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
5: And before the break, we had Brian Adams, of course, with the Canadian Brian Adams, with Run to You. And now, coming up in the comedy spot, this is Chicken Man.
6: Now, as you'll remember, in our last very exciting episode, the wonderful white-winged weekend warrior, while fooling around in his wonderful chicken cave, came into contact with the broken-down chicken dissolver. And to his great surprise, suddenly was... completely, from head to toe, in less than 20 seconds flat.
7: Oh, boy.
6: Well, meanwhile, in the office of the police commission.
8: Good morning, Miss Helfinger.
9: Oh, good morning, Commissioner.
8: Yes, I'm going into my office and...
9: Oh, by the way, Commissioner.
8: Yes.
9: Your appointment with Dr. Moeller, the dentist, has been canceled. Don't forget your haircut at noon. Call the mayor right away, and the Winged Warrior has been dissolved.
8: Fine, thank you. Miss Helfinger.
9: Yes.
8: Did you say haircut or dentist canceled?
9: Dentist.
8: Oh, goody. Miss Helfinger.
9: Yes.
8: Flowers.
9: What about flowers?
8: I would like to send them to the maternal Murata.
9: All right.
8: Please include a message that would read, Remember, there's always a silver lining in every gray crowd.
9: Right.
8: Also add this.
9: Yes.
8: For I doubt if I shall ever see anything as beautiful as a tree.
9: Okay. Let's have it.
8: For you're a better man than I, Gunga Din.
9: Swell.
6: Well, the commissioner has taken the loss of the winged warrior pretty good, hasn't he? And so the end has come to Midland City...
10: How do you do? I am the Phantom Feathered Fighter.
9: I don't believe it.
10: Would you believe the Invisible Chicken Man?
6: Well, this is a sudden turn of events, isn't it? The Invisible Chicken Man. And another thing. Why has Dr. Moeller, the dentist, canceled the commissioner's appointment?

That's Chicago with If You Leave Me Now. And before that, of course, was Chicken Man. And catch Chicken Man next week on the Mid-Morning Show. Now what are we going to have now? We're going to have Cyndi Lauper with her slow ballad. This is Time After Time.

Cyndi Lauper. I don't think she's releasing records anymore. This next track is by Diana Ross. Diana Ross, of course, is still releasing albums and tracks. Never stop, really. This track's called Upside Down.

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0: And before the break was Diana Ross, who at 70 years old is still pumping out the hits with Upside Down. This is Australian band Dragon with Are You Old Enough? A question we've all asked.

Ah, the 70s. That's Dragon with Are You Old Enough? And now here's a track by Exile called Kiss You All Over, which could sort of fit in with Are You Old Enough?

0: 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Well, don't forget to join Sean Eisen every evening from midnight through till 4 o'clock, whenever he decides to go home. 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
0: Don't forget to join Peter James every Monday through Friday for The Breakfast Club from 8 a.m. right here on ZFM Country and Radio 16 Newcastle. It's coming again, the Newcastle Jazz Festival. We're jazzing at the Jockey Club again this year from Friday the 29th to Sunday the 31st of August. 45 bands and 70 great hours of music. 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